That was Artist's Life, a waltz written by Johann Strauss Jr., and Franz Welser-Merst conducted the London Philharmonic Orchestra on that performance for you tonight here on BTPM Classical. Well, a lot of the music that we play on this station was written a while ago, and this next one I'll categorize as quite old. The composer was born in 1639 in Germany. His name is Johann Christoph Peisel, and we're going to listen to his Sonata for Trumpet, Bassoon, and Organ. Here's Wolfgang Bosch on trumpet, Bob von Osperen on organ, and Brian Pollard on bassoon.

0: The Sonata for Trumpet, Bassoon, and Organ, written by Johann Christoph Peisel. And our musicians were Wolfgang Bosch on trumpet, Bob von Osperen on organ, and Brian Pollard on bassoon. You're listening to BTPM Classical, and I'm your host, Kelly Sheldon. We're going to take a quick break, and we'll be back with music from an album titled American Romantics.
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That was Vegan Lead, a lullaby by Carl Hillman on BTPM Classical. It was recorded by the Gowanus Arts Ensemble, led by Ruben Blundell. 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It features Grant Asklar and Dr. Emily Boyce. And if you're a saxophonist or you have a student saxophonist in your life, come on down. 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

We just heard Fortune Telling and Dance by Alexander Glazunov. Yevgeny Svetlanov led the USSR Symphony Orchestra on that performance here on BTPM Classical. Up next, we have music by Mozart. And if you like music by Mozart, you can hear some of that every weekday morning. Just join our host, Mark Swartz, for the Mozart Block at 9 o'clock every Monday through Friday. Now, the Marlborough Festival Orchestra plays Mozart's Symphony No. 40 in G minor.

Mozart's Symphony No. 40 in G minor, performed by the Marlborough Festival Orchestra. And Pablo Casals was at the podium right here on member-supported BTPM Classical. I'm your host, Kelly Sheldon. Thank you so much for joining me this evening. It's been great to share this wonderful music with you. And Pipe Dreams will be coming up next. And I hope you have a great week.

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2: Three is an auspicious number in classical music. Bach wrote some of his most lovely and challenging works as trios, three independent parts. Indeed, much of the best Baroque chamber music is in trio format. Three convergent and conversational music lines, a genre later embraced by Haydn, Mozart, Beethoven, and beyond. But the trio texture is not what we're about today. Just as in visual arts, where three panels of differing yet congruent subject are brought together to serve a higher purpose, so in music does the triptych create a unity from diversity, three contrasting movements that leave us with a single lingering impression. So, along with Bach, who himself created some intriguing triptychs of his own, we're going to be listening to pieces by Maurice Dordeflet, Frank Bridge, David Bednall, and others, contemplating the multiplicity of their individual facets and delighting in their accumulative impacts. So stay with me. I'm Michael Barone with another adventure in the realm of the King of Instruments, 3x7 today, exploring triptychs here on Pipe Dreams from American Public Media.

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They're members of APOBA, the Associated Pipe Organ Builders of America, which is a collaborative of designers, creators, and maintainers of pipe organs found in religious and educational institutions, concert halls, and residences throughout the United States and beyond. An APOBA resource guide and member prospectus is available at apoba.com. And now, let's take our first step into three by 7.

Oh, yes. An early prelude by Bach. You might recognize it. It's part of a complete Bach cycle that has been recorded by Margaret Phillips for release by Regent Records. But what, you might say, does that have to do with the number three? Or triptychs, for that matter, since in its original form, this prelude is simply the first part of a prelude and fugue pair. But somehow, two organists at Westminster Abbey late in the 18th century decided to transpose Bach's original prelude and fugue in C, which is number 545 in the Bach catalog, transpose it down a step into the key of B flat, and in the process, between prelude and fugue, add an arrangement of the final movement from Bach's Gamba Sonata in G minor, and enhance that with an added interlude before the trio, and a new flourish before the fugue. It's all very mysterious as to how Bach's music came to England, and particularly curious since the pedal parts would not have been playable on the Westminster Abbey organ of that era. But we may not figure it out, but you can see the manuscript. It's on our website. You can link at pipedreams.org. Its attribution is to John Robinson, Westminster Abbey organist. You can scratch your head as we continue listening to Margaret Phillips and her performance of this intriguing prelude, trio, and fugue in B-flat, mostly.

Music by Bach, mostly his Prelude and Fugue in C major, transcribed and modified in a mid-18th century English manuscript, shifted down to B flat major. The attribution of these changes to Englishman John Robinson of Westminster Abbey, who made a prelude, aria, and fugue of music by Bach, but then added a transitional adagio and a little tutti before the fugue. We're not sure whether he composed these, but imagine that he may have. The whole thing, though, is rather nice, and thanks to Margaret Phillips for recording it as BWV 545B in her Bach cycle for Regent Records, using there the Droppe Flentrop organ at St. Nicholas Church in St. Nicholas, Belgium. Now let's move on to an authentic triptych, Prelude, Fugue, and Toccata by present-day Englishman Philip Wilby. It was intended for a Christmas-focused concert, the first movement evocative of the shepherds and angels in a brilliant dialogue. The second movement, a fugue exploring the great mystery of the Nativity. And the third, a very intense toccata representing the Incarnation. Jeffrey Mackinson plays the Willis organ, amended by Harrison, at Wells Cathedral. It's another recent Regent CD. This is the Prelude, Fugue, and Toccata by Philip Willis.

Triptych for Christmas, Prelude, Fugue, and Toccata for the Shepherds and Angels, the Nativity, and the Incarnation. Music of the prolific composer of church and concert works, Philip Wilby, his piece played by Jeffrey Mackinson on the organ at Wells Cathedral in England, from an album devoted primarily to Mr. Wilby's choral scores, but includes this rather brilliant organ triptych also. Issued by Regent Records. I'm Michael Barone. We've only just begun. You're listening to Pipe Dreams from American Public Media.

Well, admittedly, not a triptych there, but a three-voice trio in G by Bach, thought to have been modeled after a theme of Georg Philipp Telemann, who was Bach's friend and godfather to his second son, Carl Philipp Emanuel. David Good brought it to life on the 1976 Metzler organ at Trinity College Chapel in Cambridge, England, from David's complete Bach cycle issued by Signum. We continue now with our triptychs, and one of the best known such pieces by Maurice Durafle. He composed it in 1929 when he was 27, and serving as assistant organist at Notre Dame Cathedral with Louis Vierne, to whom the work is dedicated. You might sense also the influence of Ravel, particularly the Tombeau de Couperin, in the shimmering filigree of the prelude here. The theme of the Gregorian Pentecost hymn, Veni Creator Spiritus, is subtly present at the beginning, and later provides focus for the work's final panel, which is a set of variations. But Assistant Music Director of St. Paul's Cathedral, London, Hilary Prunitz, plays for us on the 1883 Cavaille Coll organ at the Cathedral of Our Lady in Sens in France. A triptych here by Maurice Durafle, Prelude, Adagio, and Chorale Variations on Veni Creator.

0: It's one of the masterworks of the early 20th century French organ repertoire. Another triptych, Prelude, Adagio, and Chorale Variations, based on the Pentecost hymn Veni Creator. It's opus 4 in the extremely small but exquisite outputs of the self-critical Maurice Durafle, organist and composer. Thanks to Hilary Prunitz for that performance, recorded at the Cathedral of Our Lady in Sees in France. Members of the choir of Southwell Minster, led by Paul Hale, provided the Gregorian interpolations during the final movement variations. It's another Regent Records release as we continue our exploration of music in three parts, triptychs primarily, some interesting discoveries along the way. You can find links to audio sources plus backgrounds on composers, performers, and instruments, all easily available at pipedreams.org. This is program 2635. And so ends our first hour. Pipe Dreams is supported in loving memory of Lucinda and Wesley Dudley by their family. Additional support comes from Walter McCarthy, Clara Euland, and the Greystone Foundation, from Ed and Wanda Eichler, and from the Obedience Pipe Organ Company of Lincoln, Nebraska, and the Andover Organ Company of Methuen, Massachusetts. Both of them members of APOBA, the Associated Pipe Organ Builders of America, which is a collaborative of designers, creators, and maintainers of pipe organs found in religious and educational institutions, concert halls, and residences throughout the United States and beyond. An APOBA resource guide and member prospectus is available at apoba.com. John Kuntz is associate producer. Cameron Wiley is technical director. And in most markets, we will continue with a second hour of more triptychs. 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I'm Michael Barone. 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

Frank Bridge was a composer, conductor, violist, and pacifist, remembered as an influential teacher of Benjamin Britten, and largely underappreciated these days, despite having composed nearly 200 works, of which that meditative prelude was amongst the last. It's from a set of three pieces dated 2 years before his death in 1941. Preludes are welcome back to this program of 3x7. We are exploring music in three parts, trio here and there, but also

triptychs of various movements brought together by our composers. You're listening to Pipe Dreams from American Public Media, and I'm Michael Barone. While Mr. Bridges' output largely is of piano, chamber, and orchestral music, he was not himself an organist, but oddly it's through his organ works that the name of Frank Bridge is best known today. Or through a piece that Benjamin Britten wrote, Variations on a Theme of Frank Bridge for Orchestra. But that's another program. Here are the two remaining items from this set of three, a charming minuet and a forthright processional, again featuring Todd Wilson as our soloist, he of the Cleveland Institute of Music, playing on the 1998 Quimby pipe organ at St. Margaret's Church in Palm Desert, California. Music by Frank Bridge.

A bold blast there, concluding a review of the three pieces from 1939 by Frank Bridge. We've followed up the initial prelude with a minuet and that bold and bountiful processional. As recorded by Joseph Fatako for his JAV label, performances by Todd Wilson on the 1998 Michael Quimby pipe organ of 71 ranks at St. Margaret's Church in Palm Desert, California. Frank Bridge lived from 1879 to 1941. Nicholas Kingman, another English composer, was not even born until 1976. Mr. Kingman specializes in music for the theater and has written several operas, some musicals, and a ballet. Also, chamber and orchestral works, and a few organ pieces, including this set of three in homage to Frenchman Jean Alain. Prelude, chorale, and sortie make up this triptych, the prelude opening with oscillating figurations, which shift to a slower tempo, but gradually rise again from the depths to a shattering, oscillating climax. The second movement, chorale, after a statement of a Gregorian-inspired theme, is a set of variations in canon, which is to say, you know the row, row, row your boat routine. Listen how the right hand begins the canonic theme, and then the left hand enters with that same theme, but at double speed. And finally, the pedal makes its presence known, playing at half speed. It's kind of fun to observe the interweaving of these strands of identical thematic material, differing only in tempo. The sortie that concludes this triptych is something of a whirling dervish, with powerful pinwheels spinning incessantly until a very abrupt conclusion. So pay attention, and don't be surprised when it ends. Paul Walton plays for us these three pieces in homage to Jean Alain by Nicholas King.

gritty, yet also greatly intriguing in its intricacy and originality. Three pieces, an homage to Jean Alain, by the multi-talented English composer Nicholas Kingman. The movement's prelude, chorale, and sortie, that last a real tornado of tone. And so abruptly gone, too. Paul Walton played the organ at Bridlington Priory, originally built in 1889 by the Belgian firm of Charles Anisons. Was later rebuilt in 2006 by Nicholson, with 75 stops now, making it one of the largest parish organs in England. You can read more about it in a link from our program page at pipedreams.org. This is 2635, our program number. I'm Michael Barone, continuing here with more triptychs 3x7 on Pipe Dreams from American Public Media. And our final set of three pieces comes from David Bednall, who was born in 1979, a prolific and widely performed composer and performer, a teaching fellow and organist at the University of Bristol and sub-organist at Bristol Cathedral. Mr. Bednall's triptych honors the memory of another earlier composer, the much-revered English organ and church musician, Herbert Howells. And the spirit of Howells is quite evident throughout this triptych, if somewhat altered by the use of harmonies that may be a bit crunchier than Howells might have used. You'll recognize the energy of the sixth of Howells' own psalm preludes in this performance by Paul Walton, featuring the J.W. Walker organ at Blackburn Cathedral. This is the first movement by Mr. Bednall in his triptych honoring Herbert Howells. The title of this piece, Come, Sing, and Dance.

Like a Blazing Sun, from David Bednall's triptych in honor of Herbert Howells, that first movement, Come, Sing, and Dance, really a wild frolic. Paul Walton is our soloist, recorded at Blackburn Cathedral, and he continues with the second panel in Bednall's triptych, a ruminative contemplation titled On Chosen Hill, evoking the Malvern English countryside, which was a lifelong inspiration to Howells. Midway sunshine will break through the clouds, but mostly this music is calm and reflective.

That's the sort of pastoral calm that English composers recreate so well. The second movement, On Chosen Hill, from David Bednall's triptych in honor of Herbert Howells, again with Paul Walton playing the organ at Blackburn Cathedral. The suite wraps up with a gradually unfolding tapestry, which is titled Holy is the True Light. This music, warm and ultimately ecstatic.

Like a Blazing Sunrise, the final movement of David Bednall's triptych in honor of Herbert Howells, that movement titled Holy is the True Light, performance by Paul Walton on the 1969 J.W. Walker organ restored by Wood at Blackburn Cathedral in England. It's one of the country's most extraordinary modern instruments, from a Regent Records compact disc release. Where we've been exploring triptychs today, three parts pieces by a variety of composers. Hope you've made some discoveries. I certainly have. You can find more information about our composers, performers, and the instruments featured, with links to sources for audio at the very least, sometimes for scores too. 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This is program 2635. 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They're members of APOBA, the Associated Pipe Organ Builders of America, which is a collaborative of designers, creators, and maintainers of pipe organs found in religious and educational institutions, concert halls, and residences throughout the United States and beyond. 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John Kuntz is associate producer. Cameron Wiley is technical director. 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

0: Well, after 47 years doing the program, we have a rather extensive archives, and one of the most important inspirations for me personally in the world of early music was the life and contributions of the great David Monroe. In honor of the 50th anniversary of his death, Warner brought out the 21 CD box set of the Complete Music, The Art of David Monroe. And I thought in honor of that, we would turn the clock back, 35 years or so, to one of the programs where we interviewed Christopher Hogwood and talked with him and his extraordinary memories of touring England with a very young David Monroe when they were both young. This is Gone Millennium of Music. Let's listen to some of that program now.
1: A bit of music on The Virginal, played by Christopher Hogwood. I'm Robert Aubrey Davis, and this week, once again, we have the joy of being joined by a man who worked with David Monroe in the earliest years, even before the Early Music Consort of London was founded. Of course, with the Academy of Ancient Music, has made the original instrument movement, in a certain sense, what it is today. And I guess, Chris, once again, we'll sort of track through your history, as we did the last time you were here on the show. Have you been surprised by any of the twists and turns that the early music movement, however you want to call it, has taken?
2: I think everybody who started in Britain in the 70s has been pleasantly surprised by the way it's moved forward into areas that we didn't then think were going to be valid territory so soon. I don't think anybody imagined that it would be Mozart, followed quickly by Beethoven, moving way into the 19th century quite as fast as it's happened. And there's a certain warning, I think, to be drawn from it, that one mustn't rush ahead too far before scholarship and information has provided the necessary background for one's performances.
1: As we noted last time you were here, the Early Music Consort of London left behind such wonderful recordings. At the very end of David Monroe's life and career, he was, as you were noting last time, also specializing, working with larger instrumental and vocal forces, but really trying to select a period and really get to the meat of that particular time. And I think the recording of The Art of the Netherlands must be certainly high on the list of the very best of those.
2: Yes, that was a big exploration of largely religious vocal music. And I think in devising that sort of program, that was starting on a new attitude towards a school of music that had been neglected but could not be represented adequately by just colorful instrumental pieces.

The Early Music Consort of London, directed by the late David Munro, featuring Christopher Hogwood once again on a variety of instruments. With harp, we have Johannes Ockeghem's Mabuchri and Guillaume Sauvage's Josquin des Prés. The wonderful Adieu de mes amours of Josquin des Prés, which features both yourself, Christopher, on harp with the original four-part chanson, and then a keyboard setting of it from the 16th century, played here on organ. Back to harp with a work by Alexander Agricola, Comme Femme, and finally, once again on positive organ, Et il conclut, an anonymous 16th century work as well. And one of the greatest early music albums I think we've ever had. A truly superb work, The Art of the Netherlands. That is Christopher Hogwood talking about the late, great David Munro this week right here on Millennium of Music. I'm Robert Aubrey Davis.

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1: I'm Robert Aubrey Davis. We're going to this program from almost 35 years ago now, talking to Christopher Hogwood.
2: Now, the virginal is from the Victoria and Albert Museum in this particular recording that we were just listening to, I guess.
3: Yes, we had to go to different venues to get the instruments, because it is difficult nowadays to find representative instruments that you would really like to have together. And again, it's quite a challenge for the recording engineers to make an ambience that suits all of them, and for the people who maintain and tune these instruments too, who never get quite the credit they deserve, I feel.
2: I believe right at the same time, moving from England and slightly later into the cusp of the Baroque and the end of the Renaissance in Italy, the same kind of process was involved with Frescobaldi trying to use original instruments as well.
3: Yes, that was another of our museum ideas with Decca. And for this, we really looked around the major collections of Europe to see where you had the most representative collection of instruments from the early Italian Baroque. The instrument that had caught everybody's fancy was one built by Grimaldi that had been heard on a record by Leonhardt, looking very lavish and sounding wonderful some 10 years earlier. The little spinet is, I think, so old it is scarcely a going instrument any longer. We did struggle hard to get one piece recorded from it, but it, I think, probably will be the swan song in recording terms of that little instrument.

0: Christopher Hogwood from the recording, keyboard music of Gerolamo Frisco Baldi. First on the Giusti harpsichord from 1681, the Aria detta La Frescobaldo, one of the most famous works of Frescobaldi. The Partita sopra Ruggiero, performed on a beautiful anonymous Italian instrument, a two-register instrument, I guess, Chris, in that case. And then that rather remarkable little instrument doing part of the Aria detta Balletto, and you could barely get through that recording with that little instrument, I understand.
1: It even had to get edited on trills because the action really was so old, really just showing its age. It once had been, I think, a good instrument. It's a historical curiosity one, rather than something I would recommend for frequent consumption.
0: We are spending another wonderful time with Christopher Hogwood, who has made such a tremendous impact and mark in the world of early music. Christopher Hogwood, you've also done a series of recordings, which is interesting, kind of compilations that have come out over the years. There's a couple of them that I know of specifically. One of them, on the flip side, takes us beyond our era into music of Thomas Arne and Carl Philipp Emanuel Bach. And the other one gives us another kind of view of the kinds of things you enjoy, including some Giles Farnaby and some Orlando Gibbons, I know.
1: Yes, I think that's one of the records that is actually an anthology constructed by the record company from otherwise complete recordings.
0: Because
1: the origin of the Gibbons was, again, an anniversary year celebration where I really felt that Gibbons had been unfairly dealt with on record. Bird and Bull had been very fully represented, and some of the miniatures of Farnaby and things like that. But Gibbons is a very serious, very individual melodist, and we thought by putting together a full anthology of his pieces, we'd make a stab at getting his music into the public mind.

0: In honor of the quadricentenary of the birth of Orlando Gibbons, music of Gibbons from 1983, the Fantasia, the Italian Ground, Lincoln's Inn Mask. That's a spot that I think still stands.
1: It does, yes. It's the Inns of Court.
0: Yes, and the Queen's Command, which I think also still stands, but in a separate way. Christopher Hogwood from one of his countless wonderful... How many... I say countless. We did this one time, and I completely lost track. How many recordings would you guess?
1: I think somebody put it in either 200 or 300 mark, but I think...
0: Gads.
1: This covers reissues, and it covers things like the multiple discs that go into making the complete Mozart symphonies, which sit in my mind as basically either one project or a number of boxes. If you count up every item in the boxes, I think you can get an impossible total.
0: Christopher Hogwood, some very poignant memories this week right here on Millennium of Music. I'm Robert Aubrey Davis.

0: I'm Robert Aubrey Davis. Let's come back to Christopher Hogwood.
1: Well, in the meantime, even though it's not necessarily out of our range, because Purcell, who lived for such a short time, was of such an extraordinary nature and mark. And instead of turning to the theater music, I thought we would turn instead to your recording of the Elegies and the Music for Strings. I don't remember, was this ever recorded before, this particular material?
2: I think occasional ones have been. Possibly the Elegy for Matthew Locke had been recorded before, and some of the string music, but never as an integral. And one of the reasons was, after having done all the rather jollier and varied dramatic music from that incidental music for the stage presentations, this is Purcell at some of his most searing and somber. And particularly, I think, the way that many of the string pieces, the pavans, were regarded as either funerary pieces or memorials to his teachers in the contrapuntal idiom, it seemed suitable to put together music commemorating Matthew Locke, his teacher, Playford, the publisher, and then the string ensemble music that went with this, because this was a quite different side of the melancholy Purcell.

0: Elegy on the Death of John Playford, the great collector of dance music and just general extraordinary person. The Pavin in G minor and Elegy on the Death of Matthew Locke, extraordinary music. And an extraordinary man, Christopher Hogwood, director of the Academy of Ancient Music. Well, Christopher Hogwood, thank you for joining us both of these times on Millennium of Music. And please come back to our microphones whenever you have any projects or anything you'd ever like to talk about again.
1: Wonderful. Thank you very much.
0: Well, that is much of the program. The programs back then were longer. They were 90 minutes long. But back almost 35 years ago, talking to Christopher Hogwood about his time with David Monroe, as I mentioned, The Art of David Monroe, the complete Warner edition, a 21-CD box set in honor of the 50th anniversary of the passing of the great, as it says here in the story, musician and visionary. Our technical director is Christopher Drummond, and for the program, this has been your producer and host, I'm Robert Aubrey Davis.

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0: Join BTPM and Rescued by Buffalo on Saturday, September 12th, 9 a.m. to 1 p.m. at the Dome on Worley for the Clear the Shelters Pet Adoption event. 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

With Eugene Ormandy conducting the Philadelphia Orchestra, that was music by the Waltz King, Johann Strauss Jr., the famous Blue Danube Waltz. Happy Labor Day from all of us at BTPM Classical. Sitting in for my friend Mark Schwartz this morning, I'm Peter Hall. Now, Johann Melchior Mölter, born back in 1696, you know, the Baroque era in Germany. He was trained as a court musician, as so many Baroque composers were. His Sinfonia Concertante is kind of fun. I think you'll agree when you hear it. A lot of bright colors, a lot of Baroque virtuosity. Tell you what, I know it's early, but try to listen a little extra hard for the lively interplay and counterpoint between the trumpeter and the two oboists.

0: and with trumpeter Wolfgang Basch and oboists Han de Vries and Bart Schneemann, we heard Johann Melchior Mölter's Sinfonia Concertante. And we'll hear from those people again later this morning in about an hour or so after today's morning toast, which will be a salute to Labor Day. And by the way, happy Labor Day from us at BTPM Classical. Sitting in for Mark Swartz this morning, I'm Peter Hall. And after a few messages, music by a friend of Brahms, Joseph Joachim, who had the claim to be the first violinist ever recorded on disc way back in 1903, at the age of 72, playing Bach and Brahms. Now, when I say disc, I don't mean compact disc. I'm talking about shellac discs, the first commercially viable format where you only got about 2 or 3 minutes to a side, not, you know, 70 or 80.
1: The 11th annual Section 6 Hall of Fame dinner will be held on December 3rd at the Columns in Elma. 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

And with Marat Mizengaliev, violin, and John Lenihan at the piano, we heard music by a friend of Brahms, Yosef Joachim, Joachim's Romance in B-flat. Hey, happy Labor Day from all of us at BTPM Classical. Sitting in for my friend, Mark Swartz, this morning, I'm Peter Hall. Happy to give Mark a morning to sleep in. How about you? Got the day off from work? Take us with you wherever you go today with a handy BTPM Listen app. Now, music by Antonín Dvořák, his Slavonic Rhapsody, just bursting with all those quirky Czech folk rhythms. Hard to play, but great to listen to. With Kurt Mazur conducting the Gewandhaus Orchestra of Leipzig, let's enjoy a very joyful Czech spirit. Dvořák's Slavonic Rhapsody No. 1. Good get-up-and-go music

0: You're listening to BTPM Classical, and with Kurt Mazur conducting the Gewandhaus Orchestra of Leipzig, that was music by Antonin Dvorak, Dvorak's Slavonic Rhapsody No. 1. And after the break, some dreamy British music by Ralph Vaughan Williams. Born in 1872 in England, but he was shaped by studies with Ravel. That's right, he went to see Ravel to learn how to orchestrate. Good move. His Fantasia were going to float you away with a pastoral warmth and that unmistakable Ralph Vaughan Williams English countryside shimmer.
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With the Orpheus Chamber Orchestra, we heard Ray Vaughan Williams' Fantasia on Greensleeves. Happy Labor Day! Sitting in for my friend Mark Swartz, I'm Peter Hall, and you're listening to BTPM Classical. Now, in a letter dated 1675, Isaac Newton wrote the line, "If I have seen further, it is by standing on the shoulders of giants." Well, composer Charles Aveson might have felt the same almost 100 years after that letter when he took sections of harpsichord sonatas by Scarlatti. He did add some original material and came up with a dozen concertos. So let's hear Aveson standing on the shoulders of Scarlatti's Concerto Grosso No. 6 in D.

0: on BTPM Classical. Music by Charles Aveson, after some Scarlatti harpsichord concertos with some original material, we heard Aveson's Concerto Grosso, No. 6. Just ahead, just as Mark would do, we'll have a morning toast, because today, just as with every day, there's something to salute.
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0: Today's Morning Toast celebrates Labor Day. Labor Day honors the workers who built America, celebrating unions, collective power, fair wages, and the fight for dignity. It's a reminder that every right we have was won through hard struggle. Labor Day grew from the late 19th century labor movement, beginning with, if you don't know, the first celebration on September 5, 1882, in New York City, organized by the Central Labor Union. And Labor Day became a national holiday on June 28, 1894, when Congress passed an act making the first Monday in September a legal federal holiday. And then former Buffalo mayor, now president at the time, Grover Cleveland, signed it into law. Now on BTPM Classical, music by Ginastera, The Farm Laborers. But first, let's stop by Broadway for Gershwin's Nice Work, If You Can Get It.

And before that, soprano Kirite Kanawa joined John McGlynn and the New Princess Theatre Orchestra for Gershwin's Nice Work, If You Can Get It. Two pieces to help us out with our morning toast for today. Hey, happy Labor Day from all of us at BTPM Classical. Sitting in for Mark Swartz this morning, I'm Peter Hall. Now, on to music by Georg Philipp Telemann, born back in 1681 in Germany, largely self-taught, which is kind of amazing because he was the most prolific of all the Baroque composers, even including Handel and Bach. Then that's saying something. Well, here's one of his many concertos, this one for trumpet, organ, and two oboes.

with trumpeter Wolfgang Bosch, organist Bob Van Asperen, and oboists Han de Vries and Bart Schneemann, we heard music by Telemann, a concerto for trumpet, two oboes, and strings. Hey, happy Labor Day! Sitting in for my friend Mark Swartz this morning, I'm Peter Hall, and I need you to do us a favor. That's right. BTPM Classical is celebrating our first 50 years, and we want your testimonial. I know, it's a favor. That's why I asked. Call 716-273-0870 and tell us your favorite BTPM classical, or if you want to go back to WNED classical memory. Maybe a composer, a performer, a piece that kind of stuck with you. We want to air listener stories throughout the year, and we'd love to include yours. Again, I know it's a big ask, but if you don't participate, then it's not going to be as good as it should be. Again, the number is 716-273-0870. While you think about that, let's listen to Chopin's Military Polonaise.

0: with Maurizio Pollini at the piano. That was Chopin's Polonaise, known as the Military Polonaise. Happy Labor Day from all of us at BTPM Classical. Sitting in for Mark Swartz this morning, I'm Peter Hall. After a short break, it's the off-to-school request from Oksana in Tirana. Music by Igor Stravinsky. Born 1882 in Russia, taught by Rimsky-Korsakov, who had then, I'm talking about Stravinsky now, great success in Paris, writing ballet scores for the Ballet Russe. And today's request is for a Russian dance from one of those ballets, Petrushka.
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Now, that was cooler than you might have realized, because conducting the Boston Symphony was Pierre Monteux. And Pierre Monteux was on the podium back in Paris in the early part of the 20th century when the Ballet Russe presented all those great ballets by Stravinsky. We heard a Russian dance from Stravinsky's ballet Petrushka, conducted by the man who would have first conducted it in Paris. That was requested by Osana from Toronto, and that was today's Morning Toast. You can start your day with your favorite piece of classical music, Monday through Friday at 7:30, and then Mark Swartz, once he's back, will feature a piece chosen by you. The after-school request button, I guess I'll call it, system is at btpm.org/classical.

with Hans-Jörg Schellenberger conducting the Berlin Haydn Ensemble. That was flutist Emmanuel Paoud with music by Haydn, his Scherzando No. 5 in E. Music by Haydn helping us celebrate a happy Labor Day. Happy Labor Day from all of us at BTPM Classical. Sitting in for Mark Swartz this morning, I'm Peter Hall. Thanks for listening. Now, music by American composer Samuel Barber, the overture to The School for Scandal. School's in session, kids. Pay attention.

on BTPM Classical, with Leonard Slatkin conducting the St. Louis Symphony Orchestra, music by American composer Samuel Barber, the overture to The School for Scandal. I'm Peter Hall, also co-host of Theater Talk, heard Friday mornings on our sister station, WBFO, where Anthony Chase and I talk about local shows, the Shaw Festival, Broadway, and the Broadway tours that come to Shays Buffalo. Speaking of which, insert dramatic pause here. Ta-da! BTPM Classical is giving away tickets for the show Buena Vista Social Club at Shays Performing Arts Center. This Tony and Grammy Award-winning musical is a must-see. I would say so. I saw it on Broadway, and I'm going to go to Shays. Now, you could win tickets if you're lucky. The tickets are for Tuesday, September 15th. If you'd like to enter for the chance to win, go to our BTPM Classical Facebook page and follow the instructions on the giveaway post. Winners will be chosen on Thursday, September 10th. We have three pairs of tickets, so there are three chances to win. Good luck. And again, visit the BTPM Classical Facebook page.

0: with Matthias Bamert conducting the London Mozart Players. That was music by Georg Josef Vogler, V-O-G-L-E-R, Vogler's Symphony in G. Happy Labor Day. Sitting in for my friend Mark Swartz, I'm Peter Hall. Hey, you got any Labor Day plans? Maybe go out on a boat for a river float? Sounds like fun. And we've got just the music for that right after the break.
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With William Bolton conducting the English String Orchestra, that was music by Frederick Delius. From Frederick Delius's Florida Suite, we heard By the River. A nice Labor Day piece. Happy Labor Day. Sitting in for my friend Mark Swartz this morning, I'm Peter Hall. Nowadays, everything is online, but we used to have an actual book somewhere here in the control room. Can't find it, but yes, kids, we used to have books. What were books? Well, they were these heavy, papery rectangles full of trapped knowledge that you couldn't scroll, you couldn't swipe, you couldn't accidentally delete.

accidentally delete. Well, unless you spilled coffee on them. Anyway, we had this 1900 Dictionary of Music and Musicians, and it called Mozart unique, comparing him to the painter Raphael and describing, quote-unquote, marvelous beauty, refinement, and a divine gift of genius. That's quite a bit, but of course, it's Mozart. Here's his Rondo in D.

0: the divine gift of genius on display there, as Mozart was described in the 1900 Dictionary of Music and Musicians, a book we used to have here in the control room before everything went digital on me. Anyway, with Murray Pariah at the piano conducting the English Chamber Orchestra, Mozart's Rondo in D.
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You're listening to BTPM Classical, and with cellist Sheku Kanemason, we heard music by Edmund Finniss, his Prelude No. 1. Who's Finniss? Edmund Finniss, born 1984 in England, contemporary roughly of Sheku Kanemason. He was trained at the Guildhall School, and that prelude offers some quiet introspection, I thought. If you'd like more music for quiet introspection, well, we have music like that every evening at 6, when BTPM Classical helps take the stress out of your drive home with The Oasis. 30 minutes of peaceful, relaxing music, like that cello music. So, join us on The Oasis this and every weekday afternoon at the new time between 6 and 6:30, right here on BTPM Classical. Now a symphony by a Bohemian trained in Vienna, Antonio Casimir Cartellieri's Symphony No. 1 in C minor.

0: Music by Antonio Casimir Cartellieri, born back in 1772, right around the time of Mozart. Born in Bohemia, though, he was trained in Vienna, where back in the day, and I'm talking about the classical era, at least in the music biz, it might have seemed there were more Bohemians than Austrians in Vienna. On BTPM Classical, with Gernot Schmalfuss conducting the Evergreen Symphony Orchestra, music by Cartellieri is Symphony No. 1 in C. After a few messages, three of my favorite people, Joanne Folletta, Orion Weiss, and Anna Polonsky, bring us some Sassons.
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On BTPM Classical, with Joanne Folletta conducting the Buffalo Philharmonic Orchestra, we heard music by Respighi from Church Windows, St. Michael the Archangel. Thanks for listening. Want to remind you that BTPM Classical has one more full-length Buffalo Philharmonic Orchestra broadcast up our sleeve. It's a full-length concert tomorrow night. All the music comes from last season, recorded live at Klein Hans Music Hall. I'm Peter Hall. During the final broadcast, once again, I'll be chatting with Joanne Folletta. It's Tuesday, September 8th, our final broadcast concert. And as the kids are back in school learning their ABCs, we'll revisit the three Bs. In this case, that's Brahms, Academic Festival Overture, Beethoven's Piano Concerto No. 1, and Bartok's Dance Suite. If you heard it at Klein Hans, you know how cool that is. If you've never heard it, I really, really think you're going to love it. Join us for a great Remember When, or for the first time, hearing Bartok and also familiar Brahms and Beethoven, Tuesday at 7 for the best of the BPO. Now, music by one of my favorite composers who doesn't get the spotlight often enough, Anton Arensky.

Trumpeter Stephen Burns there with a Pietro Baldessari Trumpet Sonata No. 1 here on BTPM Classical. Hey, you know, our Classical Live on Stage programs continue with Perspective Saxophone and Piano featuring Grant Esklar Sax and Dr. Emily Boyce Piano. Now, the music is for everyone, but especially if you're a sax player, or really super especially, I would say, if you have a student saxophonist in your life. I was one in high school. Maybe you know one as well. Well, come on down. The concert's free. So is the parking. Saturday evening, September 19th at 7 p.m. Just go to btpm.org/events to reserve your free tickets for this live on stage event. Now, music by Richard Rodgers, who wanted the audience to feel the story of Carousel before they actually saw it. The Carousel Waltz. It's lush, it's sweeping, but it's also bittersweet. It's the perfect musical introduction for Billy Bigelow and Julie Jordan's doomed romance.

0: with John Maccheri conducting the Hollywood Bowl Pops Orchestra. That was music by Richard Rodgers from Rodgers and Hammerstein's musical Carousel, the prologue, The Carousel Waltz. Just ahead, the Mozart Block at 9 o'clock.
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0: Welcome to the Mozart Block at 9 o'clock. Sitting in for Mark Swartz, I'm Peter Hall. Of course, the standard vehicle for chamber music is the string quartet, two violins, a viola, and a cello. But composers, including Mozart, sometimes like to sweeten the deal a little bit by adding a viola. Well, let's hear Mozart's string quintet, number 5.

0: on BTPM Classical, a string quintet with Mozart, meaning an added viola, in this case, Mex Lesueur. It's a fine example of chamber music. The string quintet number 5 in D, today's Mozart block at 9 o'clock. Sitting in for Mark Swartz, I'm Peter Hall, reminding you that I'll be back on the air tonight for Late Night with nothing but chamber music, every Monday from 10 to midnight. And tonight, we'll have a larger-than-string quartet. We'll have a septet for winds and strings by Lochner. We'll have two quartets, that's true, one by Haydn, one by Stenhammer, and a very interesting piano sextet when Mendelssohn, well, he scratched one violin but added a double bass. Now that's tonight at 10. Before he left on holiday, morning host Mark Swartz sat down with BPO music director Joanne Folletta.
1: Joanne Folletta from the Buffalo Philharmonic is here. It's Joanne's Classical Corner, and I'm Mark Swartz. Well, Joanne, if we had to say what the most common instrument in homes today is, I don't know, guitar, piano, what do you think?
2: You know, that's a toughie for me, too, because I know guitars are everywhere.
1: Right.
2: And you know how I feel about the guitar.
1: Oh, yeah.
2: But I suppose that we would have to say that the piano was the great instrument, the solo instrument, of course, that people had in their homes and learned about music through that way. So it's actually appropriate that we have a whole month to celebrate the piano. September is National Piano Month. And even if you don't play the piano, there are lots of ways to learn about the piano, learn about the history of the piano, which is so fascinating. Listening to a pianist that you've never heard before, or if you like to watch movies, I'm just going to give a few of my favorite movies featuring the piano.
1: All right.
2: Maybe the greatest is the 2003 Best Picture winner and 7-time Oscar nominee, The Pianist. Now, this is a heartbreaking story. You have to bring your box of tissues with you when you watch this.
1: Yeah.
2: Of a true life story of a brilliant pianist, Vladislav Spielmann, and his torments during the Second World War.
1: Mm.
2: And the power of music, of course, at the end of it. There's another one that I loved from 1980, The Competition. This is a movie portraying a story of professional drive and competition and romance between two fictional pianists who are competing in a competition. They're played by Richard Dreyfuss and Amy Irving. The winning piece is the Piano Concerto No. 3, but I won't tell you which one of them won.
1: Oh, okay.
2: But it's a very good movie. There's a beautiful romantic movie called Dangerous Moonlight, and this is centered around the very brave members of the Polish resistance in the Second World War. A great pianist and a love story. And music plays a big part because it's kind of a code of the resistance members communicating with each other. And we have in that movie the beautiful Warsaw Concerto for piano and orchestra by Richard Attensell. Truly a wonderful movie. Finally, Shine. This is a story, again a true story, of a troubled young pianist preparing to play the Rachmaninoff 3rd Piano Concerto, the most difficult concerto in the world, in London's Royal College of Music's concerto competition. A lot of drama. That's a sad, true story. But a good story about the piano is simply how the piano influences our brain. Mm. Or are pianists the smartest people on the planet?
1: Oh, wow.
2: Well, it might be. It might be, Mark, because in most people, the depth of the brain's central sulcus is either deeper on the right or on the left side, and that's determined by which hand is dominant. But when scientists started to scan the brains of pianists, they found something different and very surprising. Pianists had a more symmetrical central sulcus than anyone else. Even though they were either right or left-handed, their brains didn't really register it. Because while the pianist still had a dominant hand, researchers speculated that they had had to strengthen both hands equally. And both sides were very strong. One only has to look at piano music or watch a pianist in concert to realize the incredible things that both hands have to do.
1: Yeah, right.
2: So studies have shown that when pianists play, their brains have an extremely efficient connection to the different parts of the frontal lobe compared to non-musicians. Now, that's a big deal about making decisions. Pianists tend to integrate all of the brain's information into more efficient decision-making processes. They can breeze through slower thinking and tap into quicker and more spontaneous creativity. So let me remind parents and grandparents that even if your child doesn't want to become a Van Cliburn, those piano lessons can really pay great dividends in terms of intelligence. There's so much wonderful music written for the piano, but there's one piece that I'm especially fond of by Claude Debussy, who was a great pianist himself. Let's listen to one of his piano preludes, The Girl with the Flaxen Hair.

with Georges Bolette at the piano, music by Claude Debussy from his Prelude, Book 1, Number 8, The Girl with the Flaxen Hair. Music chosen by Joanne Folletta to honor National Piano Month. You know, you can enjoy Joanne's Classical Corner twice a day, 5 days a week here on BTPM Classical, and at new times too. Mornings at 9:30 a.m., as you just heard, and afternoons now these days at 6:30 p.m. Here's music by Tchaikovsky, A Slavic March. Fritz Reiner conducts.

with Fritz Reiner conducting the Chicago Symphony Orchestra. That was music by Tchaikovsky. We heard Tchaikovsky's Marsch Slav, the Slavic March. Happy Labor Day from all of us at BTPM Classical. Sitting in for my friend Mark Swartz this morning, I'm Peter Hall. Vivaldi, talk about labor. Vivaldi labored over 500 concertos. You know, works for solo instruments out in front of an orchestra. And of the 500 concertos, 39 of them were for the bassoon. One of the reasons bassoonists really like to treat Vivaldi as their personal patron saint.

0: with Adrian Chandler conducting the group he founded to honor Venetian music, La Serenissima. That's the nickname of Venice, by the way. We heard music by the great native son of Venice, Antonio Vivaldi, one of his many bassoon concertos. The bassoonist, Peter Whalen. Happy Labor Day from all of us at BTPM Classical. Sitting in for Mark Swartz this morning, I'm Peter Hall.
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And with guitarist Kazuhito Yamashita joining the Janacek Chamber Orchestra, that was music by Ferdinando Carulli. We heard, well, at least two of the three movements from Carulli's Guitar Concerto in A. Happy Labor Day from all of us at BTPM Classical. Sitting in for Mark Swartz this morning, I'm Peter Hall. Hope your day is going well. I think the music is going well as well. Here's a favorite opera overture, music by Rossini, the overture to The Silken Ladder.

0: Music by Gioachino Rossini, the overture to his opera La Scala di Seta, The Silken Ladder. Happy Labor Day from all of us at BTPM Classical. Sitting in for my friend Mark Swartz this morning, I'm Peter Hall. And speaking of operas, I'm also co-host of Theater Talk, heard Friday mornings on our sister station, WBFO, where Anthony Chase and I talk about local plays and music, but also opera. And this year, for Curtain Up, I'm not going to a play or musical. I'm going to a double bill put on by Buffalo Opera Unlimited. Where? Well, it's at the Nichols Flickinger Performing Arts Center. I'm going to hear Pauline Viardot's Cinderella and Michael Ching's opera, Notes on Viardot.
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I just love that CD we heard from, a traditional tune, Bright Morning Stars Are Rising, with pianist Jacqueline Schwab. Happy Labor Day from all of us here at BTPM Classical. Sitting in for Mark Swartz this morning, I'm Peter Hall. Now, some conductors stand on a podium and wave a baton around. Trevor Pinnock conducts the English concert from the harpsichord in this Corelli Concerto Grosso, number 6.

0: Here on BTPM Classical, we heard Trevor Pinnock conducting the English Concert as he played the harpsichord and waved his arms around from time to time. Music by Baroque composer Arcangelo Corelli, a Concerto Grosso No. 6. After a little break, Joanne Folletta conducts music from Respighi's Church Windows, scored for a very large orchestra. There was an organ at the time and three gongs and a whole raft of percussion instruments. It's pretty cool. Stay with us.
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0: With Gilbert Varga conducting the Stuttgart Chamber Orchestra, that was music by Russian composer Anton Arensky. Variations on a theme of the composer Arensky very highly admired, Tchaikovsky. Happy Labor Day from all of us at BTPM Classical. Sitting in for my friend Mark Swartz this morning, I'm Peter Hall. And that's it for me, at least for this morning, but I'll be back later today. Well, much later, for late night, 2 hours of chamber music tonight from 10 to midnight, including a very interesting septet for winds and strings by Lochner and a piano sextet that I think you'll like by Mendelssohn. Then, of course, tomorrow evening, Tuesday at 7, we'll have the final BPO Orchestra broadcast concert with music by Brahms, Beethoven, and Bartok. Please join me then. Right now, stick around for Marty Wimmer. Thanks for your financial support. Can't do it without you. Wouldn't want to do it without you because this is public media.
1: 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On stage September 12th through the 19th. At one time, singer Amara Portuondo's voice was celebrated throughout Cuba. It's been years since the legendary singer vanished from the spotlight. The Queen of Feeling is rediscovered when an ambitious young record producer brings her a rare opportunity. But the diva must reckon with her past. Ticket information at shays.org.
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4: Good morning, Marty Wimmer following Peter Hall on this Monday, Labor Day, here at BTPM Classical. Well, we'll kick off the hour with some Bach. Here are some tunes I'm sure you'll know. This is the Anna Magdalena Bach Notebook, the little suite from that notebook, music by Bach.

Familiar tunes there by Bach. We've just heard his Anna Magdalena Notebook performed by Eugene Ormandy and the Philadelphia Orchestra. I'm Marty Wimmer. Thanks for tuning in to BTPM Classical on this Labor Day 2026. Well, next we have three beautifully evocative miniatures by French composer Gabriel Fauré.

0: three evocative miniatures by French composer Gabriel Fauré, one graceful, one tender, one romantic. We've heard his Sicilienne, his Berceuse or Lullaby, and his Tuscan Serenade, all performed by violinist Gil Shaham and pianist Akira Iguchi. I'm Marty Wimmer. It's great to be with you today. We'll take a short break now, and then we'll hear the overture to a comic opera.
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On BTPM Classical, that was the overture to a comic opera called The Bosun's Mate by English composer Ethel Smith. Rumen Gamba led the BBC National Orchestra of Wales. 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I'm Marty Wimmer. How about some Mozart now? Here's a work we haven't heard in a good long time, his Piano Sonata No. 2 in F. In this performance, we'll hear pianist Maria Joao Pires.

0: Music by Mozart. That was his Piano Sonata No. 2 in FK 280, performed by pianist Maria João Pires. And if you like Mozart, join Mark Swartz for the Mozart Block at 9 o'clock every weekday morning here on BTPM Classical. I'm Marty Wimmer. We'll take a short break now and then enjoy more great music on this Labor Day 2026.
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little music for brass there by Giovanni Gabrielli. We heard the English Chamber Orchestra Brass Ensemble led by Donald Fraser. That was Sonata Octavi Toni a 12, or a sonata on the eighth tone for 12 instruments. Marty Wimmer with you here on BTPM Classical. Well, next we're going to hear some popular dance music from a big Russian opera called Prince Igor by Alexander Borodin. Here are his famous Polovtsian dances on BTPM Classical.

A big way to end the hour. We've just heard the Polovsian Dances from the opera Prince Igor by Alexander Borodin. And that performance, we heard the Toronto Symphony Orchestra and Choir, all led by Andrew Davis. And by the way, a shout out to our friends at the Toronto Symphony Orchestra. 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I'm Marty Wimmer. We'll begin the noon hour with Handel.

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We've begun the noon hour on this Labor Day 2026 with music by Handel, a hard-working musician, if ever there were one. That was his famous harp concerto in B-flat, performed by harpist Maxine Islander and Toronto's Tafel Musik. Good afternoon. I'm Morty Wimmer with you here on BTPM Classical. And speaking of a hard worker, our next composer had a very hard job. He was Beethoven's assistant for a while. And if you know anything about Beethoven, you can imagine that that must have been challenging at times. Here is a work by Ferdinand Ries. Not only was he Beethoven's assistant for a while, but he was a friend, and he studied with Beethoven. Here is Ferdinand Ries's Grand Festival Overture and Victory March. I think we'll hear Beethoven's influence.

0: Grand Festival Overture and Victory March, music by Ferdinand Reese, performed by the WDR Symphony of Cologne, led by Howard Griffiths. My name is Marty Wimmer. As always, glad to be with you here on BTPM Classical. I hope you're having a nice Labor Day. Maybe you have the day off today. Maybe your family, friends getting together. That's nice. If you're listening alone, that's nice too. I'm here with you, listening right along.
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Early One Morning, music by Percy Grainger. Richard Hickox led the BBC Philharmonic. Percy Grainger has one of our Born on This Day videos on the Buffalo Toronto Public Media YouTube channel and on our website. And of the 27 or 28 we've done so far, Percy Grainger's video is perhaps the most interesting. He was a colorful character. You'll have to check it out. By the way, we had a new one posted on Saturday. Saturday was Amy Beach's birthday, and there's a new video about her life and music as well. And in fact, there's a Buffalo connection. So check out the Born on This Day video series on the Buffalo Toronto Public Media YouTube channel, on our website, btpm.org/classical, and of course on our socials, on our Facebook page, and on TikTok at BT Public Media. Well, here is a divertimento in D, K-136 music by Mozart.

0: Music by Mozart, Divertimento in DK-136, performed by Mozarteum Camerata Academica, Chandor Vague, leading that ensemble. If you like Mozart, join Mark Swartz for the Mozart Block at 9 o'clock every weekday morning here on BTPM Classical. I'm Marty Wimmer. It's time now for a couple of messages, and then we'll hear some music by Isaac Albeniz.
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on BTPM Classical. That was pianist Katarzyna Muzial performing Seguidillas, music by Isaac Albeniz. I'm Marty Wimmer. Here is a waltz by Josef Strauss on BTPM Classical.

0: A great way to end the hour. We've just heard a waltz, Sounds of the Spheres Waltz by Josef Strauss, performed by the Vienna Philharmonic, led by Christian Thielemann. I'm Morty Wimmer. We'll take a short break and then enjoy today's big one at 1.
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1: 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It's time now for the Big One at One on BTPM Classical, our daily escape into the heart of classical music. What will it be today? A major symphony? A brilliant concerto? Some other wonderful surprise? Let's find out. Here's host Marty Wimmer.
0: And today, you might think you're listening to Late Night with Peter Hall, because we have a chamber work today. Every Monday night between 10 o'clock and midnight, Peter Hall is in to play you 2 hours of chamber music. Well, we have a chamber work today as well on the Big One at One. Today, it's the Clarinet Quintet in B minor, Opus 115 by Brahms. The clarinetist is Richard Stoltzman, working with the Tokyo String Quartet.

0: And that was today's big one at one on BTPM Classical. For this Labor Day 2026, we've heard the Clarinet Quintet in B minor, Opus 115 by Johannes Brahms. That was the Tokyo String Quartet performing along with clarinetist Richard Stoltzman. I'm Marty Wimmer. If you'd ever like to contact me about the big one at one, my email address is mwimmer@btpm.org. And by the way, that was a chamber work that we just heard on the big one at one. And we have more chamber music for you this evening on BTPM Classical every Monday night late from 10 o'clock until midnight. Peter Hall is in and shares 2 hours of chamber music with us. Tonight he has a septet by Lochner for us and a sextet by Felix Mendelssohn. So if you like chamber music, join Peter Hall tonight between 10 o'clock and midnight, and every Monday night between 10 and midnight here on BTPM Classical. Well, I hope you'll join me tomorrow for another big one at one. In fact, let's make it a plan tomorrow at one.
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0: And I'm here for you, too. I'm Marty Wimmer with you on BTPM Classical. Next, we have the Spanish Overture No. 1 by who else? Russian composer Mikhail Glinka.

Music by Mikhail Glinka. That was his Spanish Overture No. 1, performed by the Dresden State Orchestra, Neville Mariner conducting. Well, BTPM Classical Live on Stage continues on Saturday, September 19th at 7 with Perspective, Saxophone and Piano, featuring Grant Asklar and Dr. Emily Boyce. If you're a saxophonist or if you have a student saxophonist in your life, come on down. 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I'm Marty Wimmer. It is Labor Day 2026 in the U.S. If you're not working today, good for you. We have a peaceful piece of music for you now on this Labor Day. It's simply called Peace, Peace, music by Bill Evans.

0: music that started out as an improvisation, and it just worked out so well he wrote it down. That was a great piece for Labor Day. It's called Peace, Peace, music by Bill Evans, who was the pianist in the performance. Marty Wimmer with you here on BTPM Classical. Time now for a short break and then another great hour of music.
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0: Good afternoon and happy Labor Day. I'm Marty Wimmer with you here on BTPM Classical. Labor Day, the unofficial beginning of the autumn season. Whether you're ready for it or not, it's here. Kids going back to school, the football season has started. Pumpkin spice everywhere you go now. And not to put too fine a point on it, here is something musical for the autumn season. Here is Autumn from The Four Seasons by Vivaldi.

for this Labor Day weekend, the unofficial beginning of the autumn season. We've just heard Autumn from the Four Seasons by Vivaldi. That was Toronto's ensemble Tafelmusik, led by Jean Lamont. I'm Marty Wimmer. Well, from the cool music of autumn to some hot music now, here is the hot and heavy Adagio of Spartacus and Phrygia, highly romantic music by Aram Khachaturian.

0: Adagio of Spartacus and Phrygia. Music by Aram Khachaturian. That was the Scottish National Orchestra, led by Nema Yervi. Well, do you like free giveaways? BTPM Classical is giving away tickets for the show Buena Vista Social Club at Shea's Performing Arts Center. This Tony and Grammy award-winning musical is a must-see, described as a journey through music and memory into the beating heart of Havana. Tickets are for Tuesday, September 15th. If you'd like to enter for a chance to win, go to our BTPM Classical Facebook page and follow the instructions on the giveaway post. Winners will be chosen this Thursday, September 10th. We have three pairs of tickets, so there are three chances to win. Good luck. Go to our BTPM Classical Facebook page to register. I'm Marty Wimmer. We'll take a short break and then enjoy more great music.
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Nocturne from La Califa, music by Ennio Morricone, performed by the Rome Sinfonietta. I'm Morty Wimmer with you until 3 o'clock. Stratton Rawson here from 3 until 6. This evening, it's Genevieve Randall from 6 until 10. And then tonight on Late Night from 10 until midnight, it's Peter Hall with 2 hours of chamber music. Well, next we have music by Claude Debussy. We're going to hear a work for piano, four hands. That means two pianists sitting on the same bench playing the same keyboard. This is Debussy's Petite Suite. The pianists are Paul Lewis and Stephen Osborne.

0: The Petite Suite, music by Claude Debussy. The pianists were Paul Lewis and Stephen Osborne. Great piano music there by Debussy. In fact, Debussy has one of our Born on This Day videos. It's a recent one. His birthday was on August 22nd. You can check it out and the 27 others on our Buffalo Toronto Public Media YouTube channel, also on our website, btpm.org/classical, and on our socials, Facebook and TikTok. I'm Marty Wimmer. Time now for a short break, and then we'll hear more great music.
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0: Well, good afternoon. I'm Marty Wimmer with you for just a bit longer until 3 o'clock. And to take us there, we're going to hear some music by Robert Schumann. This is his Manfred Overture.

highly romantic music by Robert Schumann, based on the writings of Lord Byron. That was Robert Schumann's Manfred Overture. We heard the LA Philharmonic, led by Carlo Maria Giulini. I'm Marty Wimmer. I've had a great time listening with you today on this Labor Day 2026. It's been fun. And speaking of fun, Stratton Rawson is in next.

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Starting us out this Labor Day afternoon, the Oboe Concerto in C, Opus 7, Number 5, by Tommaso Albinoni. An oboe concerto for two oboes, Anthony Camden and Alison Alty, the oboe soloist, backed up by the London virtuosi here at BTPM Classical. What is your favorite activity on Labor Day, the social end of summer, so to speak? Mine, for most of my life, has always been badminton. I know, sounds strange, but I try to organize for Labor Day a badminton tournament, teams of two, round robin. Let's get into it. Backyard badminton. And I say backyard because, oh, you needed that grass. You needed that grass because going back for those overheads, you'd lift that arm up and it may go back a little too far. And before you knew it, your tush was in the grass. Or you'd go after a low one that just came down and you'd have to dip for it. But that dip would become landing stomach first into the grass again. Yes. Backyard badminton played ferociously until the sun dipped down over the horizon. That shuttlecock, that white shuttlecock, you could still see it in the gloaming.

0: Beautiful thing, that the Nocturne for Piano Trio in E-flat by Franz Schubert. It started out as the slow movement of the E-flat trio, but it didn't fit right for some reason. Beautiful as it is, it didn't fit right. So he wrote another one, and he put this one aside. But even on its own, it's a marvel of beauty. Played for us this afternoon by the Beaux-Arts Trio here at BTPM Classical.
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work to ponder in der Einsamkeit, or in solitude, by the American immigrant composer Bernardus Boeckelmann, and played for us by the Gowanus Arts Ensemble this Labor Day. Reuben Blundell conducting here at BTPM Classical. It's to be followed by music, by Mozart. 6 German dances he wrote for the court of Joseph II.

I think they used to call them Deutschers, the German dances. We heard six of them as composed by Mozart and played for us by the Academy of St. Martin in the Fields, Neville Marriner conducting as he often did. And we have a library full of those remarkable recordings here at BTPM Classical, part of what your dollars do to support that library. Here is the suite number one from the music to the play L'Arlésienne by Georges Bizet.

0: I have to be honest, as much as I've loved the music of that suite, from the incidental music to the play L'Arlésien, the music by Georges Bizet, I have never gone the full mile to actually read the play The Girl from Arles. I've never done it. I don't know how that music fits in, but I do know how it fits into my life, and it fits perfectly, as played this afternoon, at least, by the Toronto Symphony Orchestra, Andrew Davis on the podium here at BTPM Classical.
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Now that's a little badminton energy right there. The third movement of the Rondo Allegretto from the Flute Concerto No. 2 in D by François Devien, great flutist himself. Our great flutist playing the flute part for us was Peter Lucas Groff, backed up by the English Chamber Orchestra this afternoon, Raymond Lepard conducting here at BTPM Classical. First symphonies are hard to get through. They're the announcement that I'm serious. A composer who puts forward a symphony says, I want to be matched to the big guys or the big gals. I want to be in the hunt to be part of the canon. Prokofiev slyly ducked and wrote a tremendous and amusing symphony number 1.

0: It's charming, it's completely clever, and it's completely winning. The Symphony No. 1 in D, the classical symphony by the terrible Sergei Prokofiev. I call him terrible because he was labeled an enfant terrible, a terrible youth who is stray dissonances all over his work. His ballets were almost mechanical in the way the music rubbed against each other. Then to write a symphony as charming, as blissful as this, it laid everybody low. It may have laid you low. This afternoon is played by the Chamber Orchestra of Europe under the direction of Claudio Abbado.
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There are any number of Malaguenas in this world, but the one we know best is by Ernesto Lecuona, one we just heard played on the piano by Jorge Luis Prats here at BTPM Classical. And when I tell you a string quartet in G is coming up, and I give you the opus number 64 in this case, and the number 4, you know, it's another quartet by Franz Joseph Haydn.

0: A delight, an absolute delight. The String Quartet in G, Opus 64, number 4, by Franz Josef Haydn. The Angelus String Quartet played it for us this Labor Day here at BTPM Classical.
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The Dance of the Savages from Leon de Galant by Jean-Philippe Rameau. Yes, the image of all those Indians of the South America and North America bleeding into the courts of Europe, musically speaking. The Zurich Chamber Orchestra played that music by Rameau for us. Daniel Hope leading the ensemble, and the percussion player was, of course, Michael Meltzer, played a big role in the Dance of the Savages. Now, another work aimed at Parisian listeners, the Suite Symphonique Paris by Jacques Ibert.

0: Definitely not the tourist's guide to Paris. The Suite Symphonique Paris by Jacques Ibert, Frenchman, played for us by the Montreal Symphony Orchestra this afternoon, as conducted by Charles Dutoit.
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0: At least six composers wanting to help you on your way home. Our new feature here at BTPM Classical. They were Charles Couchelin, Richard Strauss, Debussy, Schubert, Joseph Helmesberger, Lodovico Einaudi, and Beethoven. Beginning with the Andantino from the Sonatina for Oboe d'Amore by Charles Couchelin. Leos Lensis was the oboist. And then the Moonlight Music from Capriccio by Richard Strauss. The Vienna Philharmonic played that for us. And then Joshua Bell, stealing every melody he could find, played the melody of The Girl with the Flaxen Hair by Debussy and The Serenade by Schubert. And then A Fairy Dance by Joseph Helmesberger, played again by the Vienna Philharmonic. And then Divinire by Lodovico Einaudi, La Pietà playing that. And then the Berlin Philharmonic Octet played the Scherzo from the Septet by Beethoven. Coming up at 6, it's The Oasis. And at 6:30, it's Joanne's Classical Corner, followed by Genevieve Randall. But right now, it's, well, anything goes.
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The Overture to Anything Goes by Cole Porter. The London Sinfonietta was led by John McGlynn in that performance here at BTPM Classical. Now, the introduction theme and variations on a theme from the opera Sylvia by Carl Maria von Weber.

Delightful work. The introduction, theme, and variations on a theme from the opera Sylvia by Carl Maria von Weber. The New Vienna Octet played that music for us here at BTPM Classical. And now a scherzo by Siegfried Wagner. Siegfried Wagner was Richard Wagner's son.

0: A Scherzo by Siegfried Wagner, played by the Hamburg State Philharmonic Orchestra, Werner Andreas Alpert on the podium here at BTPM Classical. Genevieve Randall will be along to get you through the masterworks we've lined up to bring you to the end of this wonderful Labor Day. 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I'm not sure that classical music makes any of us a better person, but it does make us better listeners. 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

0: I'm Genevieve Randall. I hope you're getting to listen to The Oasis here on BTPM Classical on this Labor Day without having to labor. First Monday in September. Unbelievable. Where does the time go? There are a number of ways to listen here to BTPM Classical. You can listen with your Wi-Fi wireless speaker, for example. 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Glad to have you with us on this Labor Day.
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3: Joanne Folletta from the Buffalo Philharmonic is here. It's Joanne's Classical Corner, and I'm Mark Swartz. Well, Joanne, if we had to say what the most common instrument in homes today is, I don't know, guitar, piano, what do you think?
4: You know, that's a toughie for me, too, because I know guitars are everywhere.
3: Right.
4: And you know how I feel about the guitar.
3: Oh, yeah.
4: But I suppose that we would have to say that the piano was the great instrument, the solo instrument, of course, that people had in their homes and learned about music through that way. So it's actually appropriate that we have a whole month to celebrate the piano. September is National Piano Month. And even if you don't play the piano, there are lots of ways to learn about the piano, learn about the history of the piano, which is so fascinating. Listening to a pianist that you've never heard before, or if you like to watch movies, I'm just going to give a few of my favorite movies featuring the piano.
3: All right.
4: Maybe the greatest is the 2003 Best Picture winner and seven-time Oscar nominee, The Pianist. Now, this is a heartbreaking story. You have to bring your box of tissues with you when you watch this.
3: Yeah.
4: Of a true life story of a brilliant pianist, Vladislav Spielmann, and his torments during the Second World War.
3: Mm.
4: And the power of music, of course, at the end of it. There's another one that I loved from 1980, The Competition. This is a movie portraying a story of professional drive and competition and romance between two fictional pianists who are competing in a competition. They're played by Richard Dreyfuss and Amy Irving. The winning piece is the Piano Concerto No. 3, but I won't tell you which one of them won.
3: Oh, okay.
4: But it's a very good movie. There's a beautiful romantic movie called Dangerous Moonlight, and this is centered around the very brave members of the Polish resistance in the Second World War. A great pianist and a love story, and music plays a big part because it's kind of a code of the resistance members communicating with each other. And we have in that movie the beautiful Warsaw Concerto for piano and orchestra by Richard Adensel. Truly a wonderful movie. Finally, Shine. This is a story, again, a true story, of a troubled young pianist preparing to play the Rachmaninoff Third Piano Concerto, the most difficult concerto in the world, in London's Royal College of Music's concerto competition. A lot of drama. That's a sad, true story. But a good story about the piano is simply how the piano influences our brain. Hmm. Or are pianists the smartest people on the planet?
3: Oh,
4: well, it might be. It might be, Mark, because in most people, the depth of the brain's central sulcus is either deeper on the right or on the left side, and that's determined by which hand is dominant. But when scientists started to scan the brains of pianists, they found something different and very surprising. Pianists had a more symmetrical central sulcus than anyone else, even though they were either right or left-handed. Their brains didn't really register it. Because while the pianist still had a dominant hand, researchers speculated that they had had to strengthen both hands equally. And both sides were very strong. One only has to look at piano music or watch a pianist in concert to realize the incredible things that both hands have to do.
3: Yeah, right.
4: So studies have shown that when pianists play, their brains have an extremely efficient connection to the different parts of the frontal lobe compared to non-musicians. Now, that's a big deal about making decisions. Pianists tend to integrate all of the brain's information into more efficient decision-making processes. They can breeze through slower thinking and tap into quicker and more spontaneous creativity. So let me remind parents and grandparents that even if your child doesn't want to become a Van Cliburn, those piano lessons can really pay great dividends in terms of intelligence. There's so much wonderful music written for the piano, but there's one piece that I'm especially fond of by Claude Debussy, who was a great pianist himself. Let's listen to one of his piano preludes, The Girl with the Flaxen Hair.

A piano prelude by Claude Debussy, The Girl with the Flaxen Hair. That was Georges Bellet performing on Joanne's Classical Corner. Joanne's Classical Corner is presented by Hospice and Palliative Care Buffalo. Thanks for choosing to spend some time with us on this Monday evening. The first Monday in September is Labor Day for both Canada and the United States. Seems to me the only difference, really, is a U. And I don't mean Y-O-U, I mean labor, the spelling of labor. Thanks for joining us here on BTPM Classical. That spells the world's greatest music. And here's some from CPE Bach.

Hartmut Henschen conducting the CPE Bach Chamber Orchestra, whose mission it is to bring you music by Carl Philipp Emanuel Bach. That was the Symphony in B Minor. I'm Genevieve Randall. It's great to share music with you on BTPM Classical. An Italian composer next, working mostly in the late 1890s through the 1950s. That is Franco Alfano. He died in 1954. He did also tour Russia as a piano soloist when he was about 23 years old. He composed this suite, the Suite Romantica, and we'll hear the first part of that, which is titled Adriatic Night. Here is the Milan Symphony Orchestra.

0: Part one of composer Franco Alfano's Suite Romantica. That is called Adriatic Night. Giuseppe Grazioli was the conductor with the Milan Symphony Orchestra. That Italian composer, Franco Alfano, is someone whose music you don't hear too often. Another thing that's a little bit rare is to hear classical music for saxophone. But you can hear some live and in person if you register for your free tickets for BTPM Classical's Live on Stage Event 44. We'll be featuring Grant Asklar, accompanied by Dr. Emily Boyce, playing piano at 7 p.m. on that Saturday, September 19th, at the BTPM Classical Performance Space in a program called Perspective, Saxophone and Piano. 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
0: Glad you've chosen to spend some time this Monday evening with BTPM Classical. I'm Genevieve Randall. We need two pianists for this concerto, the Johann Sebastian Bach Concerto for Two Keyboards in C Minor. Here's Christoph Eschenbach and Justus Franz joining the Hamburg State Philharmonic Orchestra for music by Johann Sebastian Bach.

One of the three B's there, as they used to teach it in elementary school. Bach, Beethoven, and Brahms. That was music by Bach. Johann Sebastian Bach's Keyboard Concerto for two keyboards, number one in C minor. Christoph Eschenbach and Justus Franz were center stage with the Hamburg State Philharmonic Orchestra. Shakespeare inspired a nocturne written by Felix Mendelssohn. We'll hear that from the conductorless Orpheus Chamber Orchestra in a moment. There are so many ways to listen to BTPM Classical by streaming, and one of those is simply from our website. Head online to btpm.org/classical.

0: dream. I'm Genevieve Randall. It's great to have you with us on BTPM Classical. In just a few moments, you'll hear a symphony by the father of the symphony. The Austro-Hungarian Haydn Orchestra will play the Symphony No. 9 by Franz Joseph Haydn.
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0: Joseph Haydn's Symphony No. 9. That was the Austro-Hungarian Haydn Orchestra, conducted by Adam Fischer. If you've just joined us, welcome to BTPM Classical, bringing you the world's greatest music tonight in Western New York and Southern Ontario. In just a moment, music from an American composer who earned all three of his degrees at the Eastman School of Music in Rochester when he earned his doctorate in music composition in 1937. He became the first American to do so. That's composer Wayne Barlow. Becoming the teacher, he did work at the Eastman School, as well as the University of Toronto. Wayne Barlow's The Winter's Past is coming up from the Buffalo Philharmonic Orchestra with oboist Henry Ward.
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Oboist Henry Ward featured with the Buffalo Philharmonic Orchestra. Joanne Folletta conducted that music written by Wayne Barlow. That's a title there of that piece that isn't true. Winter is on the way at some point. The title of that Barlow work is The Winter's Past. Glad you're with us on BTPM Classical. I'm Genevieve Randall. As you're listening to a Chopin ballade, coming up here in just a moment, played by the Canadian pianist Jean Richard Hamelin, head online to our website and check out the BTPM Classical blog. 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Thank you to the TSO for presenting the BTPM Classical blog at btpm.org/classical.

0: Charles Richard Hamela performing a ballade, number 4 in F minor, written by the composer Frédéric Chopin. Just around the corner here on member-supported BTPM Classical, we'll listen to some music written by Jean-Joseph Marais featuring the trumpet. There's also some of the Waltz Kings music coming up. If you've been listening to BTPM Classical for a number of years, you may have been listening all those years on 94.5 if you're over the air. Well, this fall, we're going to be moving. 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
0: 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We fanfare this hour, celebratory music, perhaps celebrating a day off if you were able to observe Labor Day today. The suite of fanfares you'll hear is by Jean-Joseph Marais featuring Maurice André.

truly great trumpeter there in Maurice André. He joined the Paris Orchestral Ensemble with Jean-Pierre Rollez conducting that Jean-Joseph Moret suite of fanfares. This is BTPM Classical, which you can listen to just by asking. 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Johann Strauss II became the Waltz King, and this is a piece that he wrote that has to do with dreams, Traumbild I, meaning Dream Picture I. Here's the Slovak Radio Symphony Orchestra of Bratislava.